Welcome to Now That's What I Call 21st Century, a cozy, safe place for you to discover concert music written on and after the year 2000 with a new, specially curated set of pieces to explore every week. I'm your host, Jed Greenhalgh, a violinist, producer, composer, and electronic music specialist. Join me now and together we'll explore something new in sound. Today is a pretty big day. The hour will be bringing you music written for the violin. There are 10 pieces from 9 composers. Yes, that's right, 10 different pieces of music. Starting out here with a piece performed by violinist Hilary Hahn and pianist Corey Smythe. These two performers will be making several appearances throughout the episode. This is a brief encore piece written by the United States composer David Lang. More on Lang after the listen. This is Light Moving, performed by Hahn and Smythe on violin and piano.

from the major collections of commissions of encore pieces for Hilary Hahn. That was Light Moving by David Lang. Hahn herself on violin, joined on piano by Corey Smythe. David Lang is a United States composer based in New York and is also the co-founder of Bang on a Can, an organization devoted to creating an international community for the new and experimental corners of music. Bang on a Can programs regular events to date and is known for its lengthy marathon concerts, which have run up to 12 hours long. That was a short and, relative to the works of David Lang, remarkably short example of the composer's take on an encore piece for violin. And up next, another United States composer that entered the 21st century with a highly accomplished name and career established in the latter part of the 20th century, Philip Glass. An excerpt of Glass's second violin concerto written in 2009, subtitled The American Four Seasons here. The work is for solo violin, string orchestra, and synthesizer. There are four movements and three songs for solo violin to be played in between each movement. Jumping in here at the untitled fourth and final movement of the concerto now, this is Philip Glass, Violin Concerto No. 2, performed by the Bern Chamber Orchestra and violinist Piotr Plavner.

An excerpt of the closing material from the American Four Seasons Violin Concerto No. 2 by Philip Glass. Glass composed that work back in 2009 with the idea of creating a piece that would exist as a companion to Antonio Vivaldi's The Four Seasons Baroque Violin Concertos. Glass wanted the audience to draw its own conclusions about the music, and consequently, the titles of the movements offer no clues as to where spring, summer, autumn, and winter might fall, with Glass openly welcoming your opinion on what season goes to what movement of music. That was the fourth and final movement. So what did you think? Was it spring, summer, autumn, or winter? Because according to Glass, that's up to you. That concerto was premiered in San Jose, Costa Rica, with Guidon Kremer as soloist back in August of 2013. And that recording you just heard was released in January 2020 of violinist Piotr Plavner with the Bern Chamber Orchestra. And up next, another encore piece played by Hahn and Smythe. This one written by one of Finland's leading post-romantic composers, Iino Juhani Rautavaara. This is Whispering for Violin and Piano.

Rautavaara's Whispering. That was Hilary Hahn and Corey Smythe on violin and piano, respectively. Later in this hour of 21st century violin music, you'll be getting some fairly unique works with both folk and electronic influences from Haitian, United States, and Lebanese composers. And after that, some solo violin music written by film composer James Newton Howard. But before things move in those directions, up next is the closing movement of the Violin Concerto by Mason Bates. Now, Bates had an episode of Now That's What I Call 21st Century several weeks ago, and back then the program featured the first movement of this work, the Archaeopteryx. In this final movement of the piece, titled The Rise of the Birds, the soloist stays aloft on a jet stream of notes, inspired equally by Bach inventions and sparkling electronica. The work's final measures transform the soloist fully from dinosaur into bird, with the melody floating high above an orchestra of fluttering textures. Bringing the music to life for you now is the violinist Anne Akiko Myers with the London Symphony Orchestra, led by Leonard Slatkin.

Rise of the Birds, the final evolution and finale of Beethoven's Violin Concerto, performed by the London Symphony Orchestra, led by Leonard Slatkin. And now you're going to be hearing six more short pieces for violin, starting with two excerpts from an album by the Haitian United States violinist and composer, Dr. Daniel Bernard Rumain, currently an associate professor of music at Arizona State University. From his album, Woodbox Beats and Balladry, this is Our Country, for five-string electric violin, piano, and drum set.

Daniel Bernard Rumain performing his own work, Our Country, on five-string electric violin from his 2010 album Woodbox Beats and Balladry. And following that is one more selection from the same composer and record. Things will be shifting now into an electronic and violin crossover territory, and the next two pieces explore how the violin can timbrally grow in the field of electronics. And starting off that venture into the violin and electronic world is another piece from Rumain. A collaboration here between Rumain and the New Jersey composer Peter Gordon, this is Slowly Fooled for violin and electronics.

That's Metamorfose, Metamorphosis, by the celebrated Brazilian-American composer Clarice Assad. Matthew Lipman played viola with pianist Henry Kramer. Clarice Assad is the daughter of guitarist Sergio Assad, who with his brother Odair has performed in a duo for decades.

That's called Amor Lejano, Distant Love, by the Cuban virtuosa and composer Ernestina Lecuona y Casada. Antonio Iturrios was the pianist. Before that, you heard three selections from Ernestina's piano pupil and brother, Ernesto Lecuona. Morton Gould and his orchestra played Gitanerías, Gypsy Things. And before that, Tomás Tirino performed Lecuona's Waltz of the Nile and Diary of a Child. Ernesto Lecuona was born in Cuba in 1895, and after studying with his sister, a famous concert pianist, he then studied at the National Conservatory in Havana. Lecuona became one of the best-known musicians in Latin America, with successes in Europe and the United States, both for his popular songs and for his orchestral work, so much so that he earned comparisons to his U.S. contemporary, George Gershwin. It's all in the family on this edition of Concierto. I'm Frank Dominguez. After a short break, another pair of piano-playing siblings perform Mozart together.

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Wrapping up the program with a historic recording from 1940 featuring the brother and sister pianists Jose and Amparo Iturbi with the Rochester Philharmonic Orchestra. They played the Concerto in E-flat by Mozart. Amparo Iturbi gave her debut concert at the age of 15 in Barcelona. This was followed by duo piano recitals with Jose, touring Italy, Switzerland, Belgium, the Netherlands, and England. Jose Iturbi is perhaps best known as an actor in Hollywood musical films of the 1940s, such as Anchors Away with Frank Sinatra and Gene Kelly. It's been All in the Family on this edition of Concierto. Soy Frank Dominguez. Hasta la próxima.

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1: Jörg Widmann is really good at playing the clarinet, and he's passionate about the power of emotion in music. Widmann says pure joy can be really difficult for a composer to capture in a way that feels genuine and natural. And that one of his favorite composers along those lines was working in Vienna in the early 1800s, Carl Maria von Weber. From APM, American Public Media, this is Performance Today. I'm Valerie Kaler. Coming up, the joy of this clarinet quintet by Carl Maria von Weber in a stunning performance from a recent concert in Portland, Oregon. That's on the way later in this hour of PT. Also ahead, music for strings by Spanish cellist and composer Andrea Casarubios. That old advice for aspiring novelists, write what you know, applies to writing music as well. A great deal of Casarubios' music is for her instrument, the cello. Here's a piece she wrote in 2019 for cello and piano. Mensajes del agua, messages from water. Pianist Audrey Abela joins cellist and composer Andrea Casarubios.

Mensajes del agua, messages of the water. That was the middle movement of the Mirage Cello Concerto by Andrea Casarubios, but it's often played as a standalone work. We heard the composer herself playing cello in that recording with pianist Audrey Abela. More Casarubios coming up in just a second. From APM, American Public Media, this is Performance Today. I'm Valerie Kaler. I'm glad you're here for today's musical adventures and discoveries. Buckle up. We are hopping into the Wayback Machine for a Saturday Night Live sketch from literally a half century ago. Gilda Radner is playing a troubled child, and her parents take her to see a child psychologist. When they get to the appointment, the psychologist, Lorraine Newman, is sitting cross-legged on top of the desk. She is an actual child, a child psychologist. Anyway, she says to the parents, "Who better to understand the mind of a child than another child?" And that popped into my head as I was putting my notes together for the piece we're about to hear. Who better to understand the mind of a cellist than another cellist? When Spanish-born cellist Andrea Casarubios turned her hand to writing music, it was immediately clear that she knew her way around string instruments. Her writing is so idiomatic, so comfortable for strings, beautifully designed and considered. Write what you know, eh? Here's A Far Cry, playing Overture and Chorale by Andrea Casarubios.

to my mother and her obsession with J.S. Bach. That's the dedication at the top of Overture and Chorale by Spanish-born cellist and composer Andrea Casarubios. She wrote it originally for four cellos, and then she reimagined the piece in the version we just heard, part of a concert called Reimagine from the group A Far Cry. They gave that concert at Jordan Hall in their hometown of Boston. A Far Cry. They used to say they were conductorless, meaning they work without a conductor on the podium. And now they prefer to say they are self-conducted. The leadership comes from within the ensemble itself. Always glad to feature A Far Cry here on PT.

Remember when you were a kid and that last school bell rang in June and you raced out of the classroom with all the junk from your desk and your locker? And if you're like me, you dumped it on the floor right inside the door of your house and raced back outside to start summer vacation. Now, I've had some really good vacations as an adult, but nothing has ever recaptured that feeling of absolute freedom I got with summer break. Freedom from homework, from vocabulary words and spelling tests and math worksheets. Freedom from routine. It's delicious. There's nothing like it in the world. What better time to clear the cobwebs and get those creative juices flowing? Summer break was a happy, relaxed time for Johannes Brahms, and the sonatas he wrote during his vacations are testament to that expansive feeling. Here's the opening of his Violin Sonata No. 1. Violinist Geneva Lewis and pianist Evren Ozell teamed up for this performance at Clemson University in South Carolina.

German composer Johannes Brahms was in his late 40s when he wrote that music. What a great sense of balance and interplay between violin and piano. The Violin Sonata No. 1 by Brahms. We heard the opening movement played by violinist Geneva Lewis. You might remember that name. She was one of our PT Young Artists in Residence in 2020. And Evert Nozell was at the piano. His name, probably familiar too. He won the bronze medal at the Cliburn Piano Competition just a couple years ago. Both in their 20s and both names to watch. Rising stars in the world of classical music. Geneva Lewis, Evert Nozell. They gave that concert at Clemson University in Clemson, South Carolina. Thanks to our friends at the Lillian and Robert Utzi Chamber Music Series in Clemson for sharing that recording. In a moment, we've secretly replaced the string quartet with an orchestra. Let's see if the clarinetist notices.

Heinrich Behrmann was the great clarinet player in Munich in the early days of the 1800s. Behrmann asked composer Carl Maria von Weber to write him some music, something special for clarinet and string quartet. Weber loved the idea. In a single day, Weber finished an entire movement. So just three more to go. But then 4 years went by, and Weber didn't get any more done on that piece. Behrmann got tired of waiting, so he scheduled a concert with Weber's new piece on the program. Lo and behold, with a deadline out there in public, Weber finished the piece the day before the concert. Nothing quite like a deadline to get those creative juices flowing. Weber's original is for clarinet and string quartet. Here's an arrangement for clarinet and small orchestra from a concert in Portland, Oregon. Jörg Wiedmann playing solo clarinet alongside 13 colleagues. This is the Clarinet Quintet by Carl Maria von Weber.

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1: Here in the Northwest, symphonic music has deep roots. The Boise Philharmonic, originally the Boise City Orchestra, can trace its history back to 1885. In Portland, the Symphony Society, now known as the Oregon Symphony, gave its first concert in 1896. The Seattle Symphony made its debut in 1903, with the Walla Walla Symphony following suit 4 years later. It has the distinction of being the oldest continuously operating symphony west of the Mississippi. In 1911, Mary Davenport Engberg founded the mixed-gender Bellingham Symphony, becoming the first woman to lead a professional orchestra.

0: Well, that might be the cue that it's time to get up, step outside, grab your morning paper, or do your Wordle, or whatever gets you going in the morning. Johann Strauss Jr.'s Morning Papers Waltz, performed for you there by the Vienna Folk Supper Orchestra.
1: Claude Debussy and Maurice Ravel are often compared as leading Impressionist composers, though neither really liked that label, Impressionist. But they had something else in common, their love of felines. Debussy kept a series of fluffy Angora cats, all named Lin, who were allowed to lounge on his writing desk and make a mess of his pencil collection. Ravel lived with a colony of Siamese, and like any proud cat dad, he boasted about their antics in letters to all his long-suffering friends. It makes one wonder if their cats had an influence when it came to composing works like Clair de Lune and Bolero.

It's 5:43. You're listening to Northwest Public Broadcasting. More than 10,000 homes on southwestern Indian reservations lack running water. This despite tribes' substantial water rights. A new solution is being held up as states fight over the Colorado River. You'll hear about that in just a few minutes on Morning Edition.

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0: It's 5:50. You're listening to Northwest Public Broadcasting. Senate Democrat Mark Warner appeared on ABC yesterday, blasting President Trump over the war with Iran. Several U.S. service members have been killed in recent days, and the conflict escalated over the weekend. You'll hear the latest in 15 minutes on Morning Edition. Programs on Northwest Public Broadcasting are brought to you in part by members of the Leadership Circle, including Kay Forsyth in Ellensburg, Paul and Carla Gaither in Kennewick, Lucy Sloman in Seattle, and Daryl and Mary Hosh in Walla Walla.
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It's 6:19. You're listening to Northwest Public Broadcasting. Spain beat Argentina 1-0 yesterday in the World Cup final, and they did it with a suffocating defense. This is Spain's second World Cup title. They also emerged victorious in 2010. Hear more on yesterday's game. That's in 15 minutes on Morning Edition. 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

0: 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It's 8:20. 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Spain beat Argentina 1-0 yesterday in the World Cup final, and they did it with a suffocating defense. You'll hear more about this. It's Spain's second World Cup title. That's in 15 minutes on Morning Edition. Across the Northwest, partly to mostly cloudy today with some patchy smoke. East of the Cascades, highs in the mid-80s to mid-90s. In western Washington, highs mainly in the mid-70s to mid-80s.
1: Harriet Clark was 11 months old when her mother was a getaway driver in the infamous 1981 robbery of a Brinks truck. The robbers were members of radical offshoots of the Weather Underground and the Black Panthers. For the next 37 years, Harriet spent Saturdays visiting her mother in prison. Her new novel is based on that. She's on the next Fresh Air. 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

Ross Popel conducting the London Festival Orchestra in that performance of Luigi Boccherini's 14th Symphony in A Major. Stay tuned for the 10 o'clock hour and you'll be treated to music by Hess, Ravel, Mozart, and so much more, right here on NWPB Classical. 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

Ladies in Lavender by Nigel Hess. That was Stuart Morley conducting the English Chamber Orchestra, joined by Claire Jones on harp and the London Mozart Players. From the 2004 film of the same title, starring Judi Dench and Maggie Smith. A bit of movie music to kick off the 10 o'clock hour right here on NWPB Classical. Here to keep you safe from not knowing things about the music on the program today, I'm Jed Greenhalgh, in for Steve Reeder this morning. Thank you so much for joining me. Up next is well-known music from Ravel that recently went through a copyright dispute in France. Claims were made that the piece was compositionally a collaboration between Ravel and an individual who worked on stage design for the original performance of the piece. If the piece were a collaboration, that would have changed France's approach to copyright for that work. After hearing the case, the French court ruled that Ravel is the sole creative voice behind the piece, which put the work in the public domain in spite of protests from the plaintiff. And with that, placing the exciting drama of French copyright aside for now, this is Maurice Ravel's Bolero, performed on piano by Louis Lortier and Elena Mercier.

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1: Louis Lortie and Elena Mercier at the keyboard performing Maurice Ravel's Bolero in C major. And up next, exchanging keyboard instruments for that of the wind family. This is Wolfgang Amadeus Mozart. This is Mozart's Wind Serenade No. 11 in E-flat major. Heinz Holliger on oboe, Edward Brunner on clarinet, Klaus Thunemann on bassoon, and Hermann Baumann on horn.

Wind Literature from the Mind of Mozart. That's Wind Serenade number 11 in E-flat major. Some Austrian chamber music for your spirits. Heinz Holliger on oboe, Edward Brunner on clarinet, Klaus Thunemann on bassoon, and Herman Baumann on horn. And up next is a piece on the program that jumps forward through the timeline in history and increases the number of musicians on stage considerably. Orchestral literature from Camille Saint-Saëns here. This is Africa, performed by the Royal Philharmonic Orchestra, Jean-Philippe Collard on piano, André Previn conducting.

That's Africa for Orchestra by Camille Saint-Saëns. André Previn conducting the Royal Philharmonic Orchestra. That performance featuring Jean-Philippe Collard on solo piano. Thanks so much for listening to NWPB Classical.

from Alfred Reed's first suite for band, that was The Gallop. Robert Musser conducting the Tacoma Concert Band in that performance. Some concert wind music to bring in the 11 o'clock hour. This is NWPB Classical. Thanks so much for listening. I'm Jed Greenhalgh, filling in for Steve Reeder today. It is lovely to share your company. Some chamber strings music from Johannes Brahms now. String Sextet No. 1 in B-flat major. This is the Cypress String Quartet, joined by Barry Schiffman on viola and Zul Bailey on cello.

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1: Brahms's string sextet number 1 in B-flat major, performed by the Cypress String Quartet and Barry Schiffman and Zewel Bailey on viola and cello, respectively. Three pieces for small orchestra will join you now from the mind of Arnold Bax. The title of the collection is Dance in the Sunlight. Jeffrey Tate here conducting the English Chamber Orchestra.

Arnold Bax's Three Pieces for Small Orchestra, Dance in the Sunlight. That was Geoffrey Tait leading the English Chamber Orchestra. And following Sir Arnold Bax is music by Mussorgsky. An arrangement here by Nikolai Rimsky-Korsakov of Mussorgsky's Night on Bald Mountain, a piece from Mussorgsky that was never premiered in his lifetime. It was the dedicated work of his colleague Rimsky-Korsakov that this piece ever saw the light of day at all. This is Night on Bald Mountain, performed by the Los Angeles Philharmonic Orchestra, led by Andrei Previn.

Night on Bald Mountain by Mussorgsky, arranged by Rimsky-Korsakov. That was Andrei Previn in his second appearance on the program today, conducting the Los Angeles Philharmonic Orchestra. Bringing you up to the noon hour now is a harp concerto from George Frideric Handel. This is E-Musicy, joined by harpist Ursula Holliger.

You were just listening to Handel's Harp Concerto. That was Ursula Holliger on harp, joined by E. Musicki. Thanks so much for listening to NWPB Classical. The concert music continues next hour.

Petit Offrande Musicale by Nino Rota there, the Borealis Wind Quintet performing the work this afternoon. This is NWPV Classical. I'm Jed Greenhalgh, in for Steve Reeder. Thanks so much for being here. It's wonderful to share this time with you. Later you'll get music from Beethoven and Lotti, and coming up next is the music of Boccherini. Guitar Quintet No. 4, the Fandango in D Major, a very popular work from this composer. The Academy Chamber Ensemble here featuring Pepe Romero on guitar.

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1: Guitar Quintet number 4, Fandango in D Major by the Italian-born Luigi Boccherini. You've had the pleasure of hearing a performance by the Academy Chamber Ensemble and guitarist Pepe Romero. And up now is a concerto penned by Antonio Lotti, a concerto for oboe d'amore in A major. E-music here joined by oboist Heinz Holliger.

Concerto for Oboe d'Amore in A Major by Antonio Lotti. That was E-Musicy featuring oboist Heinz Holliger. And now some chamber music from the mind of Beethoven. Piano Trio No. 10 in E-flat Major, performed by the Stuttgart Piano Trio.

from Beethoven. That's Piano Trio No. 10 in E-flat major, brought to life for you this afternoon by the Stuttgart Piano Trio. Thanks so much for tuning in to Northwest Public Broadcasting. Here on the Classical Service, you'll hear plenty of concert music for the next few hours, up until All Things Considered from NPR begins at 4. I'm Jed Greenhalgh, filling in for Steve Reeder today. It's been wonderful to be with you. Coming up now is one more piece for the orchestra from Jean Sibelius. The political statement against the censorship coming out of what was at the time the Soviet Union, this is Finlandia. Performing Finlandia for you today is the Atlanta Symphony Orchestra, conducted by Joel Levi.

Silk Hat and Walking Cane from Dances in the Cane Breaks by Florence Price. Althea Waits is your pianist today on Northwest Public Broadcasting, kicking off our 1 o'clock hour of music together. Hi there, I'm Anjali Dodia. Always a pleasure to join in your weekday afternoon's classical music from 1 until the start of All Things Considered at 4 o'clock. Later this hour, we'll share in music for clarinet and strings, as well as a very famous piano piece by Debussy, his Clair de Lune, coming up just before 2 o'clock. But here now is music of Tchaikovsky, his variations on an original theme in a Rococo style. This performance comes from the 150th birthday celebration, the Tchaikovsky Gala in 1990, that was hosted in what was then known as Leningrad. And the Leningrad Philharmonic Orchestra under Yuri Temirkanov is performing here with guest cellist Yo-Yo Ma.

Recorded live at the Tchaikovsky 150th Anniversary Gala in 1990, Yo-Yo Ma was your cello soloist with the Leningrad Philharmonic, known these days as the St. Petersburg Philharmonic, under Yuri Temirkhanov's direction. Variations on a Rococo theme by Tchaikovsky on NWPB. 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

0: Musica Antiqua Cologne under violinist Reinhard Goebel's direction with music of Henry Purcell, this Chaconne, performed here on NWPB Classical in a recording that's part of the Don and Marianna Madison Digital Music Library, a library which is maintained, supported, and always growing thanks to support from listeners like you. I'm Anjali Dodia. It's 1:33, and coming up next, music for clarinet and strings.
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0: And Bill McLaughlin is starting the week with music inspired by works of Francisco Goya, as well as Hokusai's The Great Wave off Kanagawa. That is Exploring Music tonight at 7 o'clock, right here on NWPB Classical. Here now, music by Bernhard Krusel, who was a prominent clarinetist and composer around the time of Mozart and Beethoven. The ensemble taking their name from the composer, the Krusel Quartet, performing here the Opus 2 by Krusel. That is his clarinet and strings quartet number 1.

The Quartet No. 1 for Clarinet and Strings by Bernhard Krusel. The Krusel Quartet was performing here on NWPB. You'll find today's music playlist, including names of composers, performers, and titles of works, at nwpb.org. Earl Wilde is pianist now with Clair de Lune. That's one of the movements from Debussy's larger piano suite called Suite Bergamasque. Clair de Lune with Earl Wilde here on NWPB.

The vocal ensemble Capella Artemisia, under Candace Smith's direction, performing their a motet from a collection published in 1593, composed by Raffaella Aliotti. She was an Augustinian nun, and as a part of her duties at the convent, she was in charge of all the musical activities there, from being a choir leader and a singer to composing and playing the organ. Raffaella Aliotti's motet Congregati Sunt with Capella Artemisia under Candace Smith's direction. That's here on NWPB. A very good Monday afternoon to you. I'm Anjali Dodia, and it's 2:05. Coming up later this hour, we'll share in a string quartet by Robert Schumann. But for now, music for Winds by Antonín Dvořák, his Serenade in D minor, performed here by members of the Academy of St. Martin in the Fields under Neville Mariner's direction.

0: the Serenade for Winds by Antonín Dvořák. Neville Mariner's Academy of St. Martin in the Fields performing here on NWPB. Thanks so much for tuning in this afternoon. I'm Anjali Dodia. And to look up again names of composers, performers, and titles of works associated with today's music selections, look to nwpb.org. 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
0: Here now is music of Robert Schumann, who liked to compose in waves. So he focused on piano music, and then he would move on to orchestral music. And when it came to chamber music, he was partially inspired by some studies he did on string quartets of Mozart, Beethoven, and Haydn. And so he tried his hand at writing some of his own string quartets. This is his second, the Eroica Quartet, performing here.

0: You're listening to All Things Considered from NPR News.
1: Programs on Northwest Public Broadcasting are brought to you in part by members of the Leadership Circle, including Ted and Mary Beth Bergstrom in Walla Walla, Margaret and Richard Finch in OMAC, and the Bank and Family Fund.